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4: Early on in the week, there is an antiques and flea market in the Peak. It's being held as usual at Tansley Crossroads very early in the morning. More details can be found online about that. Saturday sees Tupton Rodeo right again at the New Inn in Tupton. Let's have a one last yee-haw, they say, of the summer. It's a country and folk-themed big weekend featuring Dave Sings, the Spire Cowboy Paul Seaton, and a tribute to Alex Warren. And don't forget, the Matlock Bath Illuminations are on now for the lights, the illuminator boats and all the fun of the fair as well. You can buy tickets when you're there, but it's quicker to book them online. At Sheffield Cineworld, you can see Brad Pitt in Heart of the Beast and Insidious.
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2: Danny Tomos to appear in court charged with criminal damage after allegedly slashing a boat in the English Channel with an emergency responder on board. He will appear at Basingstoke Magistrates Court later today. At the UN General Assembly in New York, the Foreign Secretary Ed Miliband has told Iran's Foreign Minister Abbas Araghchi in a face-to-face meeting that Britain will not tolerate intimidation, threats or hostile activity on UK soil from groups linked to his country. Parents of 10 to 15-year-olds are struggling to cope with their own mental well-being. That's according to Action for Children. They say they're seeing a rise in the number of adults contacting their Parent Talk support service. Joe Thurston's from the charity and says we need to do more to support parents of this age group.
3: It's difficult because we're their support and their strong person who's looking out for them. But we're also dealing with like the upset and the emotional sort of trauma to ourselves, you know, when they're coming out with some of the things that they're going through.
2: Wales were beaten 1-0 by Portugal in Lisbon in the Nations League. That's the latest from Radio News Hub. I'm Jules Eastbridge.
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2: Far-right activist Daniel Thomas is to appear in court charged with criminal damage after allegedly slashing a boat in the English Channel with an emergency responder on board. Hampshire police say the 37-year-old of no fixed address has been remanded into custody to appear at Basingstoke Magistrates Court. The Foreign Secretary Ed Miliband has told Iran's Foreign Minister Abbas Arachi in a face-to-face meeting that Britain will not tolerate intimidation, threats or hostile activity on UK soil from groups linked to his country. With the new school term underway, there's a warning about how parents are coping with their own mental well-being. Action for Children saying it's seen a rise in the number of parents getting in touch who need support alongside their children. Joe Thurston's from the charity and says parents of 10 to 15-year-olds are especially struggling.
3: This particular age group, I mean, children are hitting adolescence. It's a really difficult time for them in terms of their development and their emotional state and what have you. In the midst of that, they're going to high school, which is a really huge transition.
2: The museum workers at the V&A in London are set to stage a two-day strike in a dispute over pay and conditions. That's the latest from Radio News Hub. I'm Jules Eastbridge.
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2: Hi, I'm Ali from HMRC. 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We'll let you know as soon as your return has been processed, and you can also check if you're due a refund on the HMRC app once you've filed. So if you want to avoid that last-minute panic, head over to gov.uk and search self-assessment to get started.

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2: Danny Thomas is to appear in court charged with criminal damage after allegedly slashing a boat in the English Channel with an emergency responder on board. The 37-year-old of no fixed address has been remanded into custody. Will appear at Basingstoke Magistrates Court later. At the UN General Assembly in New York, the Foreign Secretary Ed Miliband has told Iran's Foreign Minister Abbas Araghchi in a face-to-face meeting that Britain will not tolerate intimidation, threats or hostile activity on UK soil from groups linked to his country. There are calls for more support for parents of 10 to 15-year-olds who are struggling with their mental health. The charity Action for Children say it's seen a rise in parents raising concerns about their own well-being. Jo Thurston is from the charity.
3: And they're telling us that they feel really isolated. They don't know what they can do. They don't know where to get support. Their mental health is sort of struggling as well because they're so worried about their children. At Action for Children, we're sort of really, really focusing on the fact that the parent needs support as well as the child, and it needs to be like a whole family-led support.
2: And Wales are beaten by 2-0 by Portugal and Lisbon in the Nations League. That's the latest from Radio News Hub. I'm Jules Eachbridge.
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1: Early on in the week, there is an antiques and flea market in the Peak. It's being held as usual at Tansley Crossroads very early in the morning. More details can be found online about that. Saturday sees Tupton Rodeo rides again at the New Inn in Tupton. Let's have a one last yee-haw, they say, of the summer. It's a country and folk-themed big weekend featuring Dave Sings, the Spire Cowboy Paul Seaton, and a tribute to Alex Warren. And don't forget, the Matlock Bath Illuminations are on now for the lights, the illuminator boats, and all the fun of the fair as well. You can buy tickets when you're there, but it's quicker to book them online. At Sheffield Cineworld, you can see Brad Pitt in Heart of the Beast and Insidious.
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God, it was too hot to sleep. I followed the sound of a jukebox coming from up the levee. All of a sudden I could hear somebody whistling from

0: Wait, did you hear that?
1: Oh, this is sure stirring up some ghosts for me. 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I said, no, I like it. I like it, it's good.

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2: Far-right activist Daniel Thomas, known to his supporters as Danny Tomo, is to appear in court charged with criminal damage after allegedly slashing a boat in the English Channel with an emergency responder on board. Hampshire police say a 37-year-old of no fixed address has been remanded into custody. He'll appear at Basingstoke magistrates later. Ed Miliband has told the Iranian Foreign Minister Abbas Araghchi in a face-to-face meeting that Britain will not tolerate intimidation, threats or hostile activity on UK soil from groups linked to his country. Parents of 10 to 15-year-olds are struggling to cope with their own mental well-being. That's according to Action for Children. Jo Thurston's from the charity. She says we need to do more to support parents of this age group.
3: It's difficult because we're their support and their strong person who's looking out for them. But we're also dealing with like the upset and the emotional sort of trauma to ourselves, you know, when they're coming out with some of the things that they're going through.
2: Wales were beaten 1-0 by Portugal in Lisbon in the Nations League. A deflected strike from João Félix on 22 minutes separated the sides. That's the latest from Radio News Hub. I'm Jules Eatbridge.
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2: Far-right activist Daniel Thomas will appear in court, charged with criminal damage today after allegedly slashing a dinghy in the English Channel while a rescue crew member was still on board. The 37-year-old, known as Danny Tomo to his supporters, was remanded into custody last night. Teens want more protection online than an Australian-style ban can offer. That's the warning from charities like the Molly Rose Foundation. Their senior policy and research manager is Rowan Ferguson.
3: What we really need to do is listen to the concerns of children and follow the evidence. And Australia did lead the way, but you know, the evidence is mounting that it's not working.
2: President Donald Trump's welcomed his Chinese counterpart Xi Jinping on a highly anticipated state visit, hailing what he calls their truly great friendship. The two are due to discuss AI, Iran, Taiwan, and loosening exports on microchips. And US rapper Macklemore has announced a European tour after he was dropped from Ed Sheeran's over comments he made about Gaza. The 43-year-old's named his tour Free Palestine. He'll perform shows in London, Paris, and Dublin, raising funds for humanitarian aid and support for Palestinians. From Radio News Hub, I'm Frankie Hessein.
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3: 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And the Frith is a night of entertainment with singing, a raffle and some tasty Spanish food too. At Valleys Entertainment in Sheffield, yes, Cineworld in Sheffield, you can see Bad Apples and the Bog Trolls. 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
2: Highs of 17 degrees today across North Derbyshire. Some heavy cloud later on this afternoon and some drizzle and light showers this evening overnight with a low of 9 degrees.
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2: With the latest news for North Derbyshire, I'm Joshua Smith, a Derbyshire County Councillor who persuaded the local authority to oppose plans for the controversial Peak Cluster carbon capture pipeline scheme has urged that proposed changes to the project still don't address safety fears. Peak Cluster, which is made up of cement and lime producers in Derbyshire and Staffordshire, is overseeing the £59.6 million project to build an estimated 121-mile underground pipeline. Derbyshire's reform leadership has confirmed it will continue investing hundreds of millions of pounds in climate change action, net zero, solar and wind to put taxpayers first. The authority has now issued a statement regarding the stance on its existing £7.7 billion pension fund investments. It says it would be inappropriate for decisions affecting the fund to be based on political or ideological objectives. And members of the public and officials they've elected to stand up for them will soon have far less of a say on planning applications decided across Derbyshire. From the 31st of October, all councils across the city and county and the rest of the country will follow new Labour government mandated planning laws. Overall, the changes consulted on last year and opposed by many councils, including Derby City Council, aim to speed the planning process up in order to lead to more homes and other developments being built faster. That's the latest. It's on our website at northderbyshireradio.com.
3: Far-right activist Danny Tomo, real name Danny Thomas, is in court today charged with criminal damage. He's accused of slashing a boat in the English Channel whilst an emergency responder was still on board. The 37-year-old was remanded into custody to appear at Basingstoke Magistrates Court today. Teenagers think more action is needed to keep them safe online, but an Australia-style ban isn't the answer. Researchers found that children prefer a safety-by-design approach that tackles harm across social media, gaming, AI and live streaming. Rowan Ferguson is from the Molly Rose Foundation.
4: Andy Burnham's government needs to look at other contexts around the world and think a bit smarter. In Canada, platforms are banned until and unless they make their products safe for children. You know, that's a model that would actually deliver on children's needs.
3: Foreign Secretary Ed Miliband's told his Iranian counterpart that Britain will not tolerate intimidation, threats or hostile activity on UK soil. The two met in the margins of the UN General Assembly in New York yesterday. And dairy farmers delivered 240 million fewer litres of milk than expected during the UK's record hot summer. From Radio News Hub, I'm Frankie Hersine.
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3: Wales were beaten 1-0 by Portugal in their opening Nations League game last night. João Félix deflected strike on the 22nd minute was the difference, although Cristiano Ronaldo did have a second-half effort ruled out by VAR. Boss Craig Bellamy says his side showed big heart and he was proud of his team. Elsewhere, Michael O'Neill's warned against putting too much pressure or expectation on his Northern Ireland team as they go into the new Nations League campaign with an eye on next year's Euro 2028 qualifiers.
7: Georgia have many good players. I think they're a very good team. I think they're not dissimilar to us, but they're probably about 4 or 5 years ahead of where we were when we look at their team and the ages of their players.
3: Having made the step up to League B, Northern Ireland open their new campaign against Georgia tonight. Cricket and England's hopes of sealing their Metrobank one-day series against Sri Lanka is over, with the tourists edging a high-scoring thriller by 16 runs at Headingley. And Luke Littler's hit out at the decision to schedule Anthony Joshua's blockbuster fight with Tyson Fury on the same evening as the opening night of the Darts World Championship.
0: Wake up with Andy Lawson at breakfast.
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one of the biggest tunes of this year. Stella Lefty, Boston on Breakfast. We are North Derbyshire Radio. It's Friday morning. Finally, it is Friday. This week, and hasn't felt the longest week, but yet still, I'm really glad that we've made it to Friday. And if you think it's not been the longest week, Andy, speak for yourself. I bet you're glad it's Friday too, aren't you? Today, Will Smith is 57 years old. Also, do you ever find yourself in a situation where you sign up to something, a streaming service, say, and you know you've not used it in a while, but you don't get around to cancelling it? Or just know, this day, 14 years ago, it was revealed that we waste on average 107 quid a month on things that we don't need. And at the moment, we need as much money as we can get. I must admit, I've had a subscription to a streaming service, which I've had for a few years. There was a reason initially, a show I really wanted to watch. Over the time, my usage of it has diminished, but because it's an annual sub, they remind me once a year. And remind you once, a month goes by, and you kind of forget. They've done what they're supposed to do, I wasn't doing what I was supposed to do. However, this year, I've remembered, and I've cancelled it, and it did feel quite freeing.

0: I am Mickey in Alfreton, who doesn't want to cancel any subscriptions in case the price goes up next time they want to watch something on it. That is also a fear, I'm going to be honest, I agree with you about that. Kylie, Love at First Sight on North Derbyshire Radio's breakfast show. It might be a while since you've had any kind of break, though summer holidays feel like so long ago. Maybe a weekend break would be nice. Where's been voted as the destination, not even voted, data says, the place that most Brits travel to, where is it? Could be ideal for a weekend break, you know. We're going to find out more on breakfast. And Florence and the Machine will be on as well.
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Alex Warren is on Breakfast on North Derbyshire Radio in a moment. It's Friday as we head toward the week of Love Chapel Week in Chapel-on-the-Frith. That is starting on Monday. Now, there's a couple of other things going on which we can tie together nicely, actually. This is the weekend that includes European Languages Day. It's also a time where I found a story that tells me that data says that we are travelling to Dublin in the Republic of Ireland the most.

But if you want to say to somebody who maybe doesn't speak English so well, I'm sorry, I don't speak English. The phrase in the Netherlands that you need is Het spijt meer. Ik spreek niet zo goed Nederlands. And the chances are they will smile, love you for the fact you gave it a go, and then they'll pass you to somebody who does speak English extremely well. But maybe try that next time you have a bit of a weekend break. Which, if you're anything like me, might be a while off, so it'll be quite a while before I'm trying out my Dutch skills in the Netherlands again.

0: Eliana says, Andy, I'll share a Stroop waffle with you. Depends, we're going for like the giant ones. Otherwise, there might not be enough. Anyway, Billy Ocean, When the Going Gets Tough, the tough get going on The Breakfast Show. It's 20 to 8 and George Ezra will be on soon.
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Morning, Jess and Staveley, who's arrived in work early today, has a mountain of stuff to get done before the weekend, is determined to leave at 5.30, so he's in an hour before everybody else. And you've put your radio on North Derbyshire Radio. Oh, I love that you've done that. Question is, which was the top priority? 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Well, if under that circumstance, it was brew making. Oh, go on, I'll let you off.

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2: Highs of 17 degrees today across North Derbyshire. Some heavy cloud later on this afternoon and some drizzle and light showers this evening overnight with a low of 9 degrees.
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2: With the latest news for North Derbyshire, I'm Joshua Smith, a Derbyshire County Councillor who persuaded the local authority to oppose plans for the controversial Peak Cluster carbon capture pipeline scheme has urged that proposed changes to the project still don't address safety fears. Peak Cluster, which is made up of cement and lime producers in Derbyshire and Staffordshire, is overseeing the £59.6 million project to build an estimated 121-mile underground pipeline. Derbyshire's reform leadership has confirmed it will continue investing hundreds of millions of pounds in climate change action, net zero, solar and wind to put taxpayers first. The authority's now issued a statement regarding the stance on its existing £7.7 billion pension fund investments. It says it would be inappropriate for decisions affecting the fund to be based on political or ideological objectives. And members of the public and officials they've elected to stand up for them will soon have far less of a say on planning applications decided across Derbyshire. From the 31st of October, all councils across the city and county and the rest of the country will follow new Labour government mandated planning laws. Overall, the changes consulted on last year and opposed by many councils, including Derby City Council, aim to speed the planning process up in order to lead to more homes and other developments being built faster. That's the latest. There's more on our website at northderbyshireradio.com.
3: Far-right activist Daniel Thomas will appear in court charged with criminal damage after allegedly slashing a dinghy in the English Channel while a rescue crew member was still on board. The 37-year-old, known as Danny Tomo to his supporters, was remanded into custody last night. An Australia-style social media ban isn't what UK teenagers want. Three charities say that whilst children think more action is needed to keep them safe online, they would prefer a safety by design approach. Rowan Ferguson is from the Molly Rose Foundation, one of the charities campaigning.
4: This should absolutely be a priority for the new Andy Burnham government. Children and parents are crying out for change, and the government has a real opportunity to offer a reset of online safety.
3: The Foreign Secretary has told Iran's Foreign Minister that Britain will not tolerate intimidation on UK soil. Ed Miliband met Abbas Araghchi at the UN General Assembly in New York yesterday. He says Britain will be unwavering in their resolve to combat threats from Iranian-linked groups. And Wales were beaten 1-0 in the Nations League last night by Portugal in Lisbon. From Radio News Hub, I'm Frankie Hersein.
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3: Wales were beaten 1-0 by Portugal in their opening Nations League game last night. João Félix deflected strike on the 22nd minute was the difference, although Cristiano Ronaldo did have a second-half effort ruled out by VAR. Boss Craig Bellamy says his side showed big heart and he was proud of his team. Elsewhere, Michael O'Neill's warned against putting too much pressure or expectation on his Northern Ireland team as they go into the new Nations League campaign with an eye on next year's Euro 2028 qualifiers.
8: Georgia have many good players. I think they're a very good team. I think they're not dissimilar to us, but they're probably about 4 or 5 years ahead of where we were when we look at their team and the ages of their players.
3: Having made the step up to League B, Northern Ireland open their new campaign against Georgia tonight. Cricket and England's hopes of sealing their Metro Bank one-day series against Sri Lanka is over, with the tourists edging a high-scoring thriller by 16 runs at Headingley. And Luke Littler's hit out at the decision to schedule Anthony Joshua's blockbuster fight with Tyson Fury on the same evening as the opening night of the Darts World Championship.
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Brandon Flowers on North Derbyshire Radio. David Guetta and Sia will be on with Good Friday Tune in a moment, just after 8.15 on the 25th of September. Next week, we'll see October arrive. It's Thursday, I think that's the first. Who's saying it first? You or me? This year is flying by. Actually, this week's flown by a bit as well, hasn't it? Bake Off, we were introduced to a whole new set of bakers and a new judge. And I should just say, my name is Andy Lawson. She is Nigella Lawson. And to the very best of my knowledge, we are in no way related. But it is nice to see her on Bake Off. Oh, and it's been a week that for some has been affected by football's international break. However, if you're a Spirites fan, you might be travelling to Cheltenham Town tomorrow. I've never actually been to Cheltenham for a football match, but I've been past it, and it's a heck of a journey. So safe travels to you if that's where you're going tomorrow morning for the kickoff at 3.

0: Well, there's a Friday morning treat. Definitely for me. It might surprise you if I tell you I think that's in my top 10 songs ever. Oh, I love it. Avril Lavigne, Girlfriend on North Derbyshire Radio, 25 past 8. Hiya Bev in Lounsey Green, who's been inspired by Bake Off this week and has a coffee morning today. And so has made coffee and walnut cake. Did I ever tell you that that is my favourite cake? I'm just going to leave that hanging while I tell you that Magic and Rude will play soon.
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Magic Rude on North Derbyshire Radio, where Holly Humberstone and a big 80s tune will play on the show soon. So, do you ever, when you're looking around online, click on the most clickbaity of things? It's obvious what it's trying to do. Oh, I saw a headline, "You're eating your favourite chocolate all wrong." And I shouldn't have clicked on it, but did. So, it presupposes that we all eat a certain kind of chocolate in a certain kind of way, and I'm not sure that we do. So chocolate experts have revealed that we're scoffing Maltesers incorrectly. There are some of us who nibble the outer chocolate before devouring the honeycomb centre. Do we? Some of us suck the Malteser without chewing and allow it to turn to that lovely substance. That's what I do. And others of us just crunch down. Well, apparently the third option is the right option. You get all the flavour profiles all at once. It does presuppose we all eat Maltesers and any kind of chocolate really in the same way. And I think we're all too unique to do that. Oh, and by the way, if you're wondering, yes, I am a sucker.

0: Maisie and Oldwit, you're a superstar. You've reminded me I'm supposed to say other kinds of malt-based chocolate are available. The M&S ones are quite nice as well. They do like a caramelised chocolate. Oh, that's good, that. Enough now. 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

Niles Barkley, Crazy on North Derbyshire Radio. It's Friday. Best of luck with your day. I hope it's going to be brilliant. Keep us on for tunes that will definitely help you get toward the weekend. Then in the next couple of days, loads of stuff's happening. You might be at the Tupton Rodeo Rides Again event at the New Inn in Tupton, whether you're going to that or anything else. Have a great weekend. I'll see you again for breakfast on North Derbyshire Radio, Monday morning from 7.

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2: Far-right activist Danny Tomo, real name Danny Thomas, is in court today charged with criminal damage. He's accused of slashing a boat in the English Channel whilst an emergency responder was still on board. Teens want more protection online than an Australian-style ban can offer. That's the warning from charities like the Molly Rose Foundation. Their senior policy and research manager is Rowan Ferguson.
3: What we really need to do is listen to the concerns of children and follow the evidence. And, you know, Australia did lead the way in terms of the ban, but, you know, the evidence is mounting that it's not working.
2: They say the government should follow Canadian and EU models that ban platforms until and unless they make products safe by design. Overcrowding in A&E departments and corridor care is linked to hundreds of deaths every week in the UK. New data shows that for every 10% increase in emergency department occupancy, experts say around 550 deaths every week across all of England, Wales and Northern Ireland are linked. And US rapper Macklemore has announced his own tour called Free Palestine after he was dropped from Ed Sheeran's over comments he made about Gaza. From Radio News Hub, I'm Frankie Hairsign.
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4: 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That begins at 8:30. And on Sunday, from 11 till 3, there's a Sunday-made craft fair and market at Queen's Park Sports Centre in Chesterfield. There are 50 tables of makers and small businesses too, so support local when you can, and there's a chance to do just that. 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It's at Rems in Chapel. The Frith is a night of entertainment with singing, a raffle, and some tasty Spanish food too. At Valleys Entertainment in Sheffield, yes, Cineworld in Sheffield, you can see Bad Apples and the Bog Trolls. And for more details about what's showing at Sheffield Cineworld, you can download the Cineworld app.
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3: Far-right activist Daniel Thomas will appear in court charged with criminal damage after allegedly slashing a dinghy in the English Channel while a rescue crew member was still on board. The 37-year-old was remanded into custody last night. Overcrowding in A&E departments in corridor care is linked to hundreds of deaths every week in the UK. Researchers say for every 10% increase in emergency department occupancy, the chance of dying in the following next month went up too. Dr. Tom Roberts is one of the experts.
4: It's really challenging for staff to work as they'd normally like to work in that environment. So it becomes a really challenging place to do the standards of care that we'd strive to do every day.
3: Foreign Secretary Ed Miliband's told his Iranian counterpart that Britain will not tolerate intimidation, threats or hostile activity on UK soil. The two met in the margins of the UN General Assembly in New York yesterday. And US rapper Macklemore has announced his own tour after he was dropped from Ed Sheeran's over comments he made about Gaza. He'll perform in Dublin, London and Paris with proceeds going towards Palestinian causes. From Radio News Hub, I'm Frankie Hersine.
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Morning, North Derbyshire Radio, all about great music and where we live. A cracking sing-along tune from Spandau Ballet and Gold. I've got new music coming up from Martin Garrix and U2. If you fancy choosing a tune, get in touch via Facebook and get an instant request. And these are the Stereophonics and Handbags and Glad Rags.

0: Martin Garrix's new tune, Fireflies. I've never seen fireflies because we don't really get them in the UK. What we get is glowworms, and I have seen glowworms. It was when I was a kid in Wales one summer. Absolutely, what a sight. I'm Sarah. Good morning. This is North Derbyshire Radio, and I hope things are good with you. I've got new music in the next 20 minutes. It involves Nile Rodgers, and also the lightning season coming up as well.
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Emily Sandy on North Derbyshire Radio. So it's that time of year when Matlock Bath Illuminations is back. The lights, the illuminated boats, you can get your tickets online. There's all the fun of the fair running now until the 1st of November. Morning, I'm sorry, it's North Derbyshire Radio. I've got new music for you now. This is Disco Bambino and a track called Dancing Without You. Disco Bambino is a DJ called Tim Powell, working with Nile Rodgers of Chic, and he was an amazing producer and musician in his own right. And then the vocals are Sophie Ellis-Bextor. Tim Powell was at a gig in New York of hers, really liked her vocals and asked her to get involved. So this is Disco Bambino, Dancing Without You.

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1: Party rock anthem. And I'm going to play that for you, Lucy, in New Wit. You have had it in writing that you've got the job offer that you were wanting. You are off out to celebrate this afternoon. Absolutely. Party rock. Morning, I'm Sarah, and it's North Derbyshire Radio. Congratulations, Lucy. Great news. 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

0: Over the years, hundreds of fans have given Debbie Harry artwork, pictures of herself, portrait, photographs, collages, anything. And pretty much she's tried to keep as much of it as she can. She says she has it stored away, and she's chosen some of them to be in her autobiography. That was Blondie and Sunday Girl on North Derbyshire Radio. 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
2: Hundreds of deaths in the UK have been linked to overcrowded A&E departments.
3: We really need the government across the whole four nations to take this issue incredibly seriously. We have a winter coming, which is going to be incredibly challenging across the NHS.
2: That's one of the experts, Dr. Tom Roberts. The work was carried out across 134 A&Es in Wales, Northern Ireland and England last year and has now been presented at the European Emergency Medicine Congress in France. Far-right activist Danny Tomo, real name Danny Thomas, is in court today charged with criminal damage. He's accused of slashing a boat in the English Channel whilst an emergency responder was still on board. Three-year-old Noah Woods, who was found dead in a lake following a huge search in Suffolk, left the play area through a gap in the fence. An inquest into his death opened in Ipswich today. And the Premier League's joined calls for reform of FIFA, saying the organisation's governance is not fit for purpose. It's after President Gianni Infantino came under intense pressure over his plans to sell stakes in a private company to run the World Cup. That's the latest from Radio News Hub. I'm Frankie Hairsine.
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Hi, I'm Sarah, and I hope things are good with you. If you fancy choosing a tune, getting in touch via Facebook and get an instant request, I'll get it on for you. There is new music coming up from Waves Rush In, and this is NSYNC and Girlfriend.

0: New on North Derbyshire Radio from Waves Rush In. It's called The Happy Song. Waves Rush In is the artist Sam Branson. In the next 10 minutes, there is an instant request on the way. Leona Lewis coming up very soon as well.
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4: Early on in the week, there is an antiques and flea market in the Peak. It's being held as usual at Tansley Crossroads very early in the morning. More details can be found online about that. Saturday sees Tupton Rodeo rides again at the New Inn in Tupton. Let's have a one last yee-haw, they say, of the summer. It's a country and folk-themed big weekend featuring Dave Sings, the Spire Cowboy Paul Seaton, and a tribute to Alex Warren. And don't forget, the Matlock Bath Illuminations are on now for the lights, the illuminator boats, and all the fun of the fair as well. You can buy tickets when you're there, but it's quicker to book them online. 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
0: Oh, Dan Sukins in Inky, you've chosen an absolute beauty, In Excess and Suicide Blonde. Enjoy.

Couple of things taking place this weekend that are fairly regular things, but a reminder for you, Chesterfield Artisan Market is on Sunday between 10 and 3.30, and the Canal Cruises are on between 10 and 4. I'm Sarah, and this is North Derbyshire Radio, and you all know this, it's been everywhere. Chapel Road, and good luck, babe.

0: thanks to pretty much every sporting event going, that has now become a very nice pension for a certain songwriter or producer. Somewhere, Gala and Freed from Desire on North Derbyshire Radio. Girls just want to have fun. Cyndi Lauper's on the way.
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0: 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Previews and interviews from across the region, looking ahead to Chesterfield's win earlier on in the week and looking ahead to their match tomorrow when they head to Cheltenham. I'm Sarah, thank you very much for your company. Nigel is on the way, whatever you do, have a good weekend, look after each other.
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2: With the latest news for North Derbyshire, I'm Joshua Smith, a Derbyshire County Councillor who persuaded the local authority to oppose plans for the controversial Peak Cluster carbon capture pipeline scheme has urged that proposed changes to the project still don't address safety fears. Peak Cluster, which is made up of cement and lime producers in Derbyshire and Staffordshire, is overseeing the £59.6 million project to build an estimated 121-mile underground pipeline. Derbyshire's reform leadership has confirmed it will continue investing hundreds of millions of pounds in climate change action, net zero, solar and wind to put taxpayers first. The authority's now issued a statement regarding the stance on its existing £7.7 billion pension fund investments. It says it would be inappropriate for decisions affecting the fund to be based on political or ideological objectives. And members of the public and officials they've elected to stand up for them will soon have far less of a say on planning applications decided across Derbyshire. From the 31st of October, all councils across the city and county and the rest of the country will follow new Labour government mandated planning laws. Overall, the changes consulted on last year and opposed by many councils, including Derby City Council, aim to speed the planning process up in order to lead to more homes and other developments being built faster. That's the latest. There's more on our website at northderbyshireradio.com.
3: An inquest into the death of Noah Woods has today opened in Ipswich. The three-year-old who was found dead in a lake following a huge search in Suffolk left a play area through a gap in the fence. Corridor care and overcrowding in A&Es is linked to hundreds of deaths in the UK every week. That's according to a cohort of medical experts, including Dr. Tom Roberts.
4: We really need, as we move into winter, clear plans from our boards and our trust about how they are going to act on that. We've had an incredibly challenging summer, and we need to ensure that there are plans in place.
3: It found that for every 10% rise in occupancy, the chance of death rose by 1%. Pope Leo has today begun a four-day visit to France. He aims to draw attention to his appeals for peace during a time of war. And the US rapper Macklemore has announced a European tour after he was dropped from Ed Sheeran's. That was over comments he made about Gaza. The 43-year-old has named his tour Free Palestine. He'll perform shows in London and Dublin. That's the latest. From Radio News Hub, I'm Matthew Dudley.
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Good afternoon, it's North Derbyshire Radio. Friday lunchtime sees me, Nigel, every Friday with the weekend what's-ons and some local news stories as well. I can tell you that it's National One-Hit Wonder Day today, celebrating those hits that came once and those bands never actually had a hit again. Whitney Houston, of course, had lots of them. She's every woman, she's every right as well to be proud of every single hit single that she ever brought out. It's also National Daughters Day today. If you're a dad and you have a daughter, and that daughter has a loving dad as well, then today is for both of you. I know mums love them to bits as well, but there's something special, isn't there, between a daughter and a dad. Happy Friday.

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0: That's a great song from The Whispers, and the beat goes on. It's North Derbyshire Radio. Listening a few minutes ago, and probably still, I hope, listening, is Pete. Pete's in Whitwell today. He has a daughter. He didn't know that today is National Daughter's Day, and now he does know. He's going to take his daughter, who is called Sue, to, a place where you can get bargain buckets, because they do love a bit of a bargain bucket, and Pete's also going to take Maria's wife as well. So there you go. Any chance to spend time with your daughters, if you're a dad, has to be taken. We're all about great music and where we live. 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

Wherever you are across North Derbyshire, whatever you're up to at the minute, whether you're at work, trying to think about whether it's going to rain, and it is a bit later on today, it might not rain just yet. So if you are thinking about putting your washing out, today, right now, might just be the best time to go and do that. We're all about great music and where we live. We talk about the what's ons all the time. At the minute, we're right in that dip. After the summer holidays, the kids have gone back to school. We've still got, Halloween and bonfire night and Christmas to look forward to. And there's not quite so much as usual going on. But I can tell you that at Hillsdown Village Hall tomorrow morning from 11 o'clock, there's an Autumn Evolution Holistic Fair. And from 3 tomorrow afternoon, Tupton Rodeo rides again at the New Inn in Tupton. This is exciting. They're going to have one last yeehaw of the summer. It's a country and folk-themed big weekend. It features Dave Sings, and yes he can, the Spire cowboy Paul Seaton, and there's a tribute as well to Alex Warren.

0: That's Europe. North Derbyshire Radio playing the final countdown. That was the song that my much-missed mate Dave Kilner played when Peak 107 started 20 years ago. He played that song because it was the final countdown before the station finally opened for the first time. Can you remember what the very first song was that Dave played? No? Were you listening like I was? Can you remember? Probably not. It was Alive and Kicking, Simple Minds, and Peak FM, as it became one of the better radio stations that this area has seen for a very, very long time. I hope that North Derbyshire Radio is coming close to where Peak FM was. Last week, I mentioned the National Brass Band Finals that were taking place in York at the Barbican. Shirebrook Miners Welfare Band were taking part in that, as was Matlock Band. Shirebrook came 13th. There were 20 bands altogether, so not a bad result for them. But Matlock, in Section 4, absolutely took the biscuit. They earned third place. They are, well, third, the third best band in the fourth section in Great Britain. And they took a place on the national podium. So well done to them.
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0: If there was a list of songs that you could play on a Friday to cheer people up, I reckon Eric Clapton's I Shot the Sheriff, that lovely sing-along feel to it, would be on that list. 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

As Belinda Carlisle, live your life be free. Good afternoon, it's Nigel. It's the What's On's for the weekend and local news stories too. You might not know it, but apart from being on the wireless these days, I used to be a Derbyshire teacher, deputy head teacher and head teacher. Music was my subject. I worked in Derbyshire schools and coordinated the music throughout each of those schools. I worked in Anthony Beck Primary School. Where else did I work? Norbriggs Primary School at Mastin Moor and at Willie Rhodes Primary School on Hunlock Avenue. In Boythorpe. We used to sing the songs from Come and Praise. Maybe you did as well. Maybe you've forgotten some of those songs. One More Step Along the World I Go. The ink is black, the page is white. Together we learn to read and write. Well, listen, if you've forgotten those, or if you haven't and you want to sing them again, then I've got to tell you that Saturday the 3rd of October, next weekend, James B. Partridge is bringing his phenomenal primary school bangers show to the Winding Wheel. It's full of nostalgia. And tickets are available right now.

is not a problem that I can't fix, cause I can do it in the mix. And if your man gives you trouble just to move out on the double, and you don't let it trouble your brain, cause away goes trouble down the drain. Said away goes trouble down the drain.

0: I'm loving the music this afternoon on North Derbyshire Radio. Hope you are as well. That one's taking me right back to my youth. In deep, last night a DJ saved my life. Yes, I really am that old. We're all about great music and where we live. News coming up soon about the Matlab Bath Illuminations. They're on now. You'll know this if you've not been living under a rock over the past few weeks. They've been on for a bit. They're on till the 1st of November. And there's a lead boat taking part in that Illuminator boat procession. And the reason it's there and what it is and who made it will become clear very soon.
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Neo on North Derbyshire Radio. Thank you to Hannah for listening. Hannah's in Bakewell this afternoon, listening to North Derbyshire Radio. She's seen the lead boat in the Illuminator procession at Matlock Bath Illuminations. Saturdays and Sundays, don't forget, until the 1st of November. She was most impressed by the lead boat. Is it the I'm not going to say anything else because I need to attract people's attention to it and tell you more in a bit. So, Hannah, the secret at the minute is between you and me and anybody else who's seen it, but it is fabulous, and I will be talking about it after the news at 1 o'clock this afternoon. Thank you for listening, Hannah. Oh, she says, have you got any pulp on the show today? Oh, you cheeky thing, getting in there like that, an instant request. Go on then.

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2: With the latest news for North Derbyshire, I'm Joshua Smith, a Derbyshire County Councillor who persuaded the local authority to oppose plans for the controversial Peak Cluster carbon capture pipeline scheme has urged that proposed changes to the project still don't address safety fears. Peak Cluster, which is made up of cement and lime producers in Derbyshire and Staffordshire, is overseeing the £59.6 million project to build an estimated 121-mile underground pipeline. Derbyshire's reform leadership has confirmed it will continue investing hundreds of millions of pounds in climate change action, net zero, solar and wind to put taxpayers first. The authority has now issued a statement regarding the stance on its existing £7.7 billion pension fund investments. It says it would be inappropriate for decisions affecting the fund to be based on political or ideological objectives. And members of the public and officials they've elected to stand up for them will soon have far less of a say on planning applications decided across Derbyshire. From the 31st of October, all councils across the city and county and the rest of the country will follow new Labour government mandated planning laws. Overall, the changes consulted on last year and opposed by many councils, including Derby City Council, aim to speed the planning process up in order to lead to more homes and other developments being built faster. That's the latest. There's more on our website at northderbyshireradio.com.
3: Far-right activist Daniel Thomas, better known as Danny Tomo, has pleaded not guilty to criminal damage. It's after he allegedly slashed a boat holding an emergency worker in the English Channel. The 37-year-old has been denied bail. 3-year-old Noah Woods, who was found dead in a lake, left a play area through a gap in the fence. An inquest into his death has opened in Ipswich today. Overcrowding in A&E departments and corridor care is linked to hundreds of deaths every week in the UK. Researchers say when occupancy rises, as does the chance of death. Dr. Tom Roberts is one of the experts.
4: When you have a stretched emergency department that's very busy, it's really challenging for staff to work as they'd normally like to work in that environment. So it becomes a really challenging place to do the standards of care that we'd strive to do every day.
3: And finally, ticket codes for the widely anticipated Oasis 27 tour have made their way to the fans. The Britpop icons will be playing 42 shows next year. That's the latest here from Radio News Hub. I'm Matthew Dudley.
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That's Blur. There's no other way. Listen to North Derbyshire Radio if you live in North Derbyshire, because we'll tell you what's going on. I mentioned the Matlock Bath Illuminations a few minutes ago. Hannah and I, and anybody else who's been so far, because it's been going for a few weeks now, knows what the lead boat in this year's illuminated procession of boats on the Derwent actually is. And she nearly let it out the bag earlier on. And I said, no, Hannah, hush. We'll break the secret to everybody else a bit later in the show. It is, in fact, Paddington's Adventure in London. It's been built by boat builder Ian Page. This is his 40th Matlock Bath Illuminations, and he's won top prize. That means it's the best boat. It's leading the procession. Ian and Mark are from Cromford. They've created the pick of this year's fantastic fleet in the unique parade of 11 boats on the Derwent then. It's the highlight of every Saturday and Sunday through to November the 1st. I have to tell you that all tickets are sold out for every single Saturday in October and on the last night, Sunday the 1st of November. If you wanted to go and see Paddington's Adventures in London, then you better be quick and get your tickets right now.

0: There's Rod Stewart from his days before Dave Paddy Palmer from Carvale became his drummer. Do you think I'm sexy? It is North Derbyshire Radio, all about great music and where we live.
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It's North Derbyshire Radio, all about great music and where we live. If you like your music live, then yes, Junkyard Dog, easy for me to say, are performing tomorrow night at 8:30 at Dronfield Contact Club. And there's a really special event actually taking place on Sunday. It's a charity event raising money for suicide prevention during what is Suicide Prevention Month. It's at REMS in Chapel Enlifrith. It's a night of entertainment with singing, a raffle and tasty Spanish food as well. 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

Here with Lewis and the news then from the 1990s. That's the power of love on North Derbyshire Radio. We love on a Friday afternoon, on lunchtime anyway, to talk about local heroes, people doing great things for the community and supporting causes, climbing mountains, passing exams, whatever it might be. If you know somebody who might qualify to be a local hero on the show here on North Derbyshire Radio, then get in touch via Facebook. But this week's local heroes are not individual people. Well, they are, but they've formed part of a larger group of people. It was the Chatsworth 10K earlier this month. The annual event takes place basically around the historic estate, and runners from all over the country took part. There was one runner who'd come all the way from Norway, hopefully not running all the way from there before they started, but all those people did a remarkable thing. They raced 10k around the Chatsworth estate. That's good enough as it is, but in all they raised a lot of money for Blythe House Hospice. The grand total is £43,000, supporting of course the people with cancer, but of course their families as well. So if you took part in that, give yourself a pat on the back.

0: You know, sing-along songs on North Derbyshire Radio are a bit like buses. You don't get one for a bit. And in a whole show, I think we've had about three all at once. So hopefully you enjoyed Wilson Pickett, Mustang Sally. Now, do the names Paul and Sarah Wood mean anything to you? Does Three Trees Glamping on the Edge of Wirksworth mean anything to you? If you've been watching your telly this week, they might well mean something, those names. I'll tell you more about Paul and his wife Sarah in just a tick.
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0: Oh, it's hard life, isn't it? That's Queen on North Derbyshire Radio. So, Paul and Sarah Woods, they are the proprietors of Three Trees Glamping on the edge of Wirksworth. Now, those names might mean something to you. If you've been watching Channel 4 at 5 o'clock every night this week, you'll know that Four in a Bed is on Channel 4. The show features competing accommodation owners staying at each other's venues, giving their views on cleanliness, hospitality and overall experience, and paying what they think the stay is worth. You've seen that, haven't you? Have you seen it this week? Have you seen Paul and Sarah in action against everybody else? Well, if you have, then you'll know that tonight is the final. It's on at 5, as I say. Sarah's posted on social media. We're all quite excited and very nervous watching ourselves. We've had 4 already. There's one more tonight. And so let's hope that the hundreds of hours of filming that they took, edited down, show us in a good light. Paul and Sarah, I can't wait to see you on the telly later.
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The Weeknd, Can't Feel Me Face. That might be you later tonight. It is North Derbyshire Radio. That's been Friday Lunchtime. Thank you for your company today. 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
2: Sunshine and cloud, highs around 18 Celsius, although there is some wet stuff on the way later, with lows down to around 10 degrees. Let's do Friday's Guess the Year in a Mo.
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3: An inquest into the death of Noah Woods has today opened in Ipswich. The three-year-old, who was found dead in a lake following a huge search in Suffolk, left a play area through a gap in the fence. Now, over to Basingstoke. That was the sound of demonstrators outside the police centre protesting the arrest of Daniel Thomas, better known as Danny Tomo. The far-right activist has today pleaded not guilty to criminal damage after he allegedly slashed a boat in the Channel that was holding an emergency worker. He has been denied bail and requested a Crown Court trial. Pope Leo has begun a four-day visit to France today. It's the first time a Pope has visited France in 18 years. And the Premier League has joined calls to reform FIFA, saying that the organisation's governance is no longer fit for purpose. It's after the president, Gianni Infantino, faced pressure under his World Cup stake-selling plans. That's the latest from Radio News Hub. I'm Matthew Dudley.
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0: It's just after 2 p.m.
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Oasis and Stand By Me, Elton John, Something About the Way You Look Tonight. Your first two musical clues on Guess the Year for Friday. So, this was the year of Full Monty Mania, this tiny budget comedy about unemployed Sheffield steel workers turning to stripping didn't just become a hit, it became a cultural phenomenon. It beat out Jurassic Park at the UK box office and had the entire nation shouting, "You can leave your hat on." No comment. This was also the year that Channel 5 launched. BRIAS, Britain got its fifth terrestrial TV channel. It kicked off with the Spice Girls singing a countdown, and then everybody tuned out. Spice Girls put them off. This was also the year that Grand Theft Auto launched, the first one ever, from Scottish studio DMA Design. They unleashed the very first GTA game. It's top-down view, and its chaotic crime sprees caused an immediate moral panic in Parliament, cementing its status as an instant cult classic. Look where we are now, paying a fortune for GTA 6, 90 quid, and all you get is a box with a code in it. Our times have changed. If you think you know the year, message the studio from our app now. Go on, you know you want to. Give it a go. Mary J. Blige and Everything. I'll give you a big mention in three songs.

0: Will Smith, Men in Black, Mariah Carey and Honey and Mary J. Blige and everything. Well done to the following people who got the year absolutely right. Pete in Dronfield, Matt at Worksworth, Paul in Chesterfield, Rita in Bolsover, Kim in Matlock, all saying 1997, well done. Space coming up with Female of the Species, and Adam Lambert plays next, Under the Rhythm.
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0: That ting on the end, that just sells it for me. Billy Lockett and Sweet Tooth. It's all right, it tickles me. Adele's on the way, Luther Vandross as well would give me the reason. If you're up to nothing in particularly good this afternoon, don't let the devil make work for idle hands. 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

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Hello from me, Tom Dixon. We're the home of Andy Lawson at breakfast every morning from 7. 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

0: Lightning seeds and the life of Riley, something I've always aspired to having. A lot of people used to say, oh, you've got the life of Riley, you have. And I'm like, well, what? When you're about 9, you don't get the reference. I sort of get it now. Double Trouble and Rebel MC with Street Tough on the way. 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
2: At the moment, sunshine and patchy cloud. Highs around 18 Celsius. Later, it's going to be wet with temperatures down to around 10 Celsius.
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3: 3-year-old Noah Woods, who was found dead in a lake following a search in Suffolk, left a play area through a gap in the fence. That's what an inquest starting today has said, with the family saying he was a happy, cheeky, playful boy who loved to laugh. Over in Basingstoke last night. That was the sound of demonstrators outside the police centre protesting the arrest of Daniel Thomas, better known as Danny Tomo. The far-right activist has today pleaded not guilty to criminal damage, and he has been denied bail. Plans in Glasgow for the firing and rehiring of 23,000 staff is going ahead. Council bosses say they feel sick about the situation, with the blame from them being pinned on Unison the union. Unison, however, say that the claim is misleading and false. And ticket codes for the widely anticipated Oasis 27 tour have made their way to the fans. The band will embark on 42 shows. That's the latest from Radio News Hub. I'm Matthew Dudley.
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Dan and Shay and Marry You Again on North Derbyshire Radio. I wouldn't get married again, not for all the tea in China. Outkast coming up with Hey Ya, Just Jack now. And this is Stars in the Rise.

0: all about great music and where we live, with the likes of Dylan John Thomas on the way, Vanessa Carlton and the All Saints with Under the Bridge on the way in just a moment. Now, tomorrow from 11 a.m. at Hillstown Village Hall, there's the Autumn Evolution Holistic Fair. Now, if that's your bag, you'll enjoy doing that. Isn't that the old Ace of Clubs? I'm sure it is. If somebody knows, if Rita in Bolsover, I'm sure you'll message and tell me if that's right.
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6: 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And on Sunday, from 11 till 3, there's a Sunday-made craft fair and market at Queen's Park Sports Centre in Chesterfield. 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And the Frith is a night of entertainment with singing, a raffle, and some tasty Spanish food too. At Valleys Entertainment in Sheffield, yes, Cineworld in Sheffield, you can see Bad Apples and the Bog Trolls. 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

0: Sphinx is here tonight from 10 on North Derbyshire Radio with Late Night Love. 2 hours of just amazing love songs where you could curl up on the settee with the love of your life and listen to some great romantic tunes while you both chill out.
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6: Early on in the week, there is an antiques and flea market in the Peak. It's being held as usual at Tansley Crossroads very early in the morning. More details can be found online about that. Saturday sees Tupton Rodeo rides again at the New Inn in Tupton. Let's have a one last yee-haw, they say, of the summer. It's a country and folk-themed big weekend featuring Dave Sings, the Spire Cowboy Paul Seaton, and a tribute to Alex Warren. And don't forget, the Matlock Bath Illuminations are on now for the lights, the illuminator boats, and all the fun of the fair as well. You can buy tickets when you're there.

0: 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Ooh.
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0: Lip Sync and Funky Town on North Derbyshire Radio, all about great music and where we live. Human League on the way with Tell Me When, Miley Cyrus in just a moment with We Can't Stop, and then Melissa's here with your big ride home for a Friday.
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2: Highs of 17 degrees today across North Derbyshire. Some heavy cloud later on this afternoon and some drizzle and light showers this evening overnight with a low of 9 degrees.
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2: With the latest news for North Derbyshire, I'm Joshua Smith, a Derbyshire County Councillor who persuaded the local authority to oppose plans for the controversial Peak Cluster carbon capture pipeline scheme has urged that proposed changes to the project still don't address safety fears. Peak Cluster, which is made up of cement and lime producers in Derbyshire and Staffordshire, is overseeing the £59.6 million project to build an estimated 121-mile underground pipeline. Derbyshire's reform leadership has confirmed it will continue investing hundreds of millions of pounds in climate change action, net zero, solar and wind to put taxpayers first. The authority has now issued a statement regarding the stance on its existing £7.7 billion pension fund investments. It says it would be inappropriate for decisions affecting the fund to be based on political or ideological objectives. And members of the public and officials they've elected to stand up for them will soon have far less of a say on planning applications decided across Derbyshire. From the 31st of October, all councils across the city and county and the rest of the country will follow new Labour government mandated planning laws. Overall, the changes consulted on last year and opposed by many councils, including Derby City Council, aim to speed the planning process up in order to lead to more homes and other developments being built faster. That's the latest. There's more on our website at northderbyshireradio.com.
3: That was the sound of demonstrators outside Basingstoke's police centre protesting the arrest of Daniel Thomas, better known as Danny Tomo. The far-right activist has today pleaded not guilty to criminal damage after he allegedly slashed a boat in the Channel. He has been denied bail and requested a Crown Court trial. Manchester City have been found guilty on virtually all counts of breaching the Premier League's financial rules, according to reports. The club were charged in February 2023 with more than 100 breaches of league rules. The club insists the inquiry is ongoing. An inquest into the death of Noah Woods has today opened in Ipswich. The three-year-old, who was found dead in a lake following a huge search in Suffolk, left a play area through a gap in the fence. And George Russell capitalised on Kimi Antonelli's qualifying crash to take pole position for Saturday's Azerbaijan Grand Prix. That's the latest from Radio News Hub. I'm Johnny Holmes.
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7: Chelsea Football Club have been charged by the FA over alleged discriminatory chanting against Fulham. It follows their 3-2 win on the season's opening weekend, with the club issuing a statement to their fans warning them against sectarian chanting. Elsewhere, Aberdeen have incurred a sanction from the Scottish Professional Football League following two separate serious incidents. They are said to have involved their supporters during their recent Premier Sports Cup quarter-final win against Kilmarnock. They've been penalised for a large-scale, organised and illegal pyrotechnics display. Over to the cricket, England's hopes of sealing their Metro Bank one-day series against Sri Lanka were dashed, with the tourists edging a high-scoring thriller by 16 runs at Headingley. England's chase fell apart after an injury to Jose Butler. Captain Harry Brooks says there were plenty of positives to take.
8: There's plenty of areas where we probably weren't at our best, but to show the fight that we did there at the end and take it to the last over, and the way that Jose came back out as well, it was a credit to him and
0: On DAB in the High Peak
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0: 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It's North Derbyshire Radio, and welcome on board our final big ride home together this week. Happy Friday. Hey, I'm Melissa Ward, your personal driver to that. I hope you're well, and I'm going to ensure our journey home flies now, continuing as we've started with Nickelback in on the way. But first, a song that should be titled the Smurf song, for obvious reasons too, I reckon. Eiffel 65 Blue plays on North Derbyshire Radio.
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0: keeping your energy high throughout the workday. It's a fab way to do it, isn't it? Nickelback and Rockstar here on Northamptonshire Radio. And I've got more where that came from for you on the way from one of Johnny Depp's former partners and Gabriella Chilmi, to name but a few soon. Plus, you don't have to be or earn like a rock star, in fact, to find a really good deal. Nope, absolutely not on my watch. If you've got a special celebration coming up in particular, you want to treat yourself, your spouse, a loved one, because lots of people have birthdays and things to celebrate around this time of year, don't they, it seems. I know 10, actually, in my circle alone. But anyway, you get the idea. Especially something that doesn't break the bank in the process. That'd be nice too, wouldn't it? Well, thanks to our good friends at The Voucher Store, we have got you covered. Do stay with me and I'll tell you about one of their latest deals in particular, which at the moment you can get for under £20 next. Stay there.
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Start a party, but why not? Because it's a Friday after all, right? Let's soundtrack that impromptu party now with George Benson.

0: 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So with that in mind, we'll get another dose of goodbye to help us stay up to date with local events happening throughout your weekend soon. 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
2: Highs of 17 degrees today across North Derbyshire. Some heavy cloud later on this afternoon and some drizzle and light showers this evening overnight with a low of 9 degrees.
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2: With the latest news for North Derbyshire, I'm Joshua Smith, a Derbyshire County Councillor who persuaded the local authority to oppose plans for the controversial Peak Cluster carbon capture pipeline scheme has urged that proposed changes to the project still don't address safety fears. Peak Cluster, which is made up of cement and lime producers in Derbyshire and Staffordshire, is overseeing the £59.6 million project to build an estimated 121-mile underground pipeline. Derbyshire's reform leadership has confirmed it will continue investing hundreds of millions of pounds in climate change action, net zero, solar and wind to put taxpayers first. The authorities now issued a statement regarding the stance on its existing £7.7 billion pension fund investments. It says it would be inappropriate for decisions affecting the fund to be based on political or ideological objectives. And members of the public and officials they've elected to stand up for them will soon have far less of a say on planning applications decided across Derbyshire. From the 31st of October, all councils across the city and county and the rest of the country will follow new Labour government mandated planning laws. Overall, the changes consulted on last year and opposed by many councils, including Derby City Council, aim to speed the planning process up in order to lead to more homes and other developments being built faster. That's the latest. There's more on our website at northderbyshireradio.com.
3: It's been reported this afternoon that Manchester City have been found guilty on all but one counts of breaching the Premier League's financial rules. City and the Premier League insist the inquiry is ongoing. That was the sound of demonstrators outside Basingstoke's police centre protesting the arrest of Daniel Thomas, better known as Danny Tomo. The far-right activist has today pleaded not guilty to criminal damage after he allegedly slashed a boat in the Channel. The family of Nicholas Brandram, who was found dead after being suspected to have been the Putney pusher, has said a Metropolitan Police investigation into its handling of the case should be thorough, independent and unflinching. The police watchdog says the Met should investigate itself over the arrest. And some BBC programmes and channels may be at risk, according to Director General Matt Britton. It's as the BBC announced plans in June for savings across the news, nations and content divisions. That's the latest from Radio News Hub. I'm Johnny Holmes.
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6: Manchester City have been found guilty on virtually all counts of breaching the Premier League's financial rules, according to reports. The club were charged in February of 2023 with more than 100 breaches of league rules, charges which City have denied. Themselves and the Premier League insist the inquiry is ongoing. Elsewhere, Aberdeen have incurred a sanction from the Scottish Professional Football League following two separate serious incidences. They've been penalised for a large-scale, organised and illegal pyrotechnics display. Over in the cricket, England's hopes of sealing their Metro Bank one-day series against Sri Lanka were dashed. That's when the tourists edged a high-scoring thriller by 16 runs at Headingley. The captain, Harry Brooks, says there were plenty of positives to take.
7: There's plenty of areas where we probably weren't at our best, but to show the fight that we did there at the end and take it to the last over, and the way that Jose came back out as well, it was a credit to him and credit to the lads for the effort.
6: And Max Verstappen has denied George Russell a clean sweep in the practices, taking top spot in Azerbaijan.
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Just like that, we've nearly done it, friends. Another working week almost done, and here we meet together again for your big ride home. 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Hey, I'm Melissa Ward. I hope you're well. Now, let's talk about the variety of music coming up for you this afternoon. Oof, you are in for a treat if the first three songs didn't give that away already. It continues not to disappoint with Vintage Snow Patrol on the way. First, though, one of those songs that really gives us that end of work is nigh. Freedom is in sight. Feeling, a true anthem from Anne Lee. Two times plays on North Derbyshire Radio.

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0: From Holmwood to Hollymore, Side is North Derbyshire Radio with Kylie Minogue. So right now it's time to get a sneak peek as to what to put on the calendar for our weekend. Thanks to our main man, a local radio legend, some may say, and a former headmaster as well. Mr. Nigel Turner is coming up with his guide. You may know him very well as well. If you went to William Rhodes Primary School in Chesterfield, since, as I say, he was the headmaster there for some time. He now educates us on what to put on the calendar and updates us on all the latest local events across North Derbyshire and the High Peak. We'll find out more in his guide next. Stay there.
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Bolton, New Mills and beyond. It's North Derbyshire Radio with a former number one from Shaggy and Rayvon. Now then, given that there seems to be an endless stream of bad news going off in the world, I thought we would create some good news of our own by delving into our pocket of positivity. 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Or if today hasn't really turned out the way you had expected, this week will do. 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This is Hello Goodbye, and it plays on North Derbyshire Radio.

So if you just joined in with us here at North Derbyshire Radio, we are currently going to dive into our pocket of positivity. It's a space to reflect weekly on good news and generally all the good things that have happened to you or for you today or even this week, if it hasn't really turned out the way you'd expected today. This week we'll do. First of all, Bianca in Hollingwood, who says she had a pretty good day today, so all things considered, whilst homeschooling her kids. But her favourite part about it was the fact that she dyed her own hair blonde for the very first time and it didn't fall out or go orange like she's heard in the horror story.

0: Thank you. Finally, Charlie in Alphington, who says, whilst today hasn't been great, the positive is it's almost over and the weekend is tomorrow. Oh, yes. Thank you so much for reminding me, Charlie. Small wins and we'll take them.
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presenters, it's North Derbyshire Radio, and I too, I would never, because there's genuinely no one who knows our local area better at this point than Mr. Andy Lawson. He's our main man of our morning show here at North Derbyshire Radio. Oh, he really does put a smile on my face every single weekday, just with all of his stories and general banter, really. And this is your reminder, by the way, he will be back with you bright and early Monday morning from 7 till 9 a.m., where he'll have all the latest chat about local events, local news, and obviously what's happening across our glorious borough overall. So do be sure to listen in once again, 7 till 9 a.m. for the morning show with Andy Lawson.

0: music and where we live. It's North Derbyshire Radio. Hey, I'm Lissa Ward. Thank you so much for joining me here for your big ride home. We shall reconvene on Monday from 4 till 6 p.m. I'll catch up with you then. In the meantime, though, I hope you have a great weekend. And right now, let's enjoy the best selection of 80s and 90s anthems, courtesy of your mixtape, which plays next.
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7: Manchester City have been found guilty on virtually all counts of breaking the Premier League's financial rules, according to reports. The club were charged in February 2023 with more than 100 breaches of league rules, charges which City denied. City insist the inquiry is ongoing. Council bosses in Glasgow feel sick over plans to fire and rehire over 20,000 people. Colin Edgar is the Communications and Governance Director and was asked whether there would be strike action.
8: I can't predict what the trade unions will do in response to this. All of our trade unions are angry about this.
7: Sylvia Horney is from Unison and says the decision is utterly deplorable and was the council's choice. Far-right activist Daniel Thomas, known as Danny Tomo, has pleaded not guilty to slashing an English Channel migrant boat. Basingstoke Magistrates Court heard the 37-year-old allegedly armed himself with a knife while crew members were nearby. And George Russell said he is ready to capitalise on Kimi Antonelli's qualifying crash by winning in Azerbaijan. That is the latest from Radio News Hub. I'm Johnny Holmes.
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5: 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It's at Rems in Chapel and the Frith. 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
3: Early on in the week, there is an antiques and flea market in the Peak. It's being held as usual at Tansley Crossroads very early in the morning. More details can be found online about that. Saturday sees Tupton Rodeo rides again at the New Inn in Tupton. Let's have a one last yee-haw, they say, of the summer. It's a country and folk-themed big weekend featuring Dave Sings, the Spire Cowboy Paul Seaton, and a tribute to Alex Warren. And don't forget, the Matlock Bath Illuminations are on now for the lights, the illuminator boats and all the fun of the fair as well. You can buy tickets when you're there, but it's quicker to book them online. At Sheffield Cineworld, you can see Brad Pitt in Heart of the Beast and Insidious.
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2: With the latest news for North Derbyshire, I'm Joshua Smith, a Derbyshire County Councillor who persuaded the local authority to oppose plans for the controversial Peak Cluster carbon capture pipeline scheme has urged that proposed changes to the project still don't address safety fears. Peak Cluster, which is made up of cement and lime producers in Derbyshire and Staffordshire, is overseeing the £59.6 million project to build an estimated 121-mile underground pipeline. Derbyshire's reform leadership has confirmed it will continue investing hundreds of millions of pounds in climate change action, net zero, solar and wind to put taxpayers first. The authority's now issued a statement regarding the stance on its existing £7.7 billion pension fund investments. It says it would be inappropriate for decisions affecting the fund to be based on political or ideological objectives. And members of the public and officials they've elected to stand up for them will soon have far less of a say on planning applications decided across Derbyshire. From the 31st of October, all councils across the city and county and the rest of the country will follow new Labour government mandated planning laws. Overall, the changes consulted on last year and opposed by many councils, including Derby City Council, aim to speed the planning process up in order to lead to more homes and other developments being built faster. That's the latest. 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
3: It's been reported this afternoon that Manchester City have been found guilty on all but one counts of breaching the Premier League's financial rules. Matthew Dudley reports.
4: If the reports are true, this could be huge for English football. In February of 2023, Manchester City were charged with 115 counts of breaching the league rules, but have consistently denied them and still do. Reports now suggest they've today been found guilty on 114 of them and are set to appeal the decision. The Premier League has declined to comment and City say that the inquiry is ongoing.
3: A far-right campaigner has appeared in court accused of using a knife to slash a small migrant boat adrift in the English Channel. Daniel Thomas denied the charges during a hearing at Basingstoke. Andy Burnham has ruled out an early general election as he prepares for his first Labour conference as Prime Minister. He says the next test of public opinion at the ballot box will not be until 2029. And U2 have returned to the Dublin school at which drummer Larry Mullen first sought out his fellow bandmates. That's the latest. From Radio News Hub, I'm Johnny Holmes.
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7: Hello and welcome to North Derbyshire Radio's Friday Night Sports Show with me, James Sadler, talking you through this week's biggest sports stories from across the region. On today's show, we'll be hearing exclusive interviews from North Derbyshire Radio's Chesterfield FC reporter George Heeks as the Spirits extended their unbeaten run to six games in all competitions following wins over York City and a penalty shootout triumph over Port Vale in the EFL Trophy. We'll also be hearing from Chesterfield manager Paul Cook and striker Fraser Bryden ahead of tomorrow's trip to Cheltenham Town. Also on the show this week, we'll be discussing local basketball as the Sheffield Sharks season in the SLB gets underway on Sunday. We'll be hearing from Sharks media assistant Jess Downs on what's been a very busy off-season in Sheffield. And we'll be discussing rugby union as the Chesterfield Panthers season kickstarts on Saturday. We'll be joined by club president Aaron Firth as he looks forward to what's set to be a very exciting season at Dunstan Road. First up on the show, we'll be discussing the Spirites, who recently extended their unbeaten run to six games in all competitions thanks to an impressive 2-0 win over York City on Saturday and a penalty shootout win in the EFL Trophy against Port Vale on Tuesday night. To discuss the latest Spirites news is North Derbyshire Radio's Chesterfield FC reporter George Heeks. Welcome to the show, George. How are you doing?
8: Hello, mate. Good to hear from you again. And excited to talk about town this week. It was a great game on Saturday.
7: And let's start on Saturday when Chesterfield hosted last season's National League champions York City at the SMH Group, with the Spirites coming out 2-0 victors, picking up back-to-back wins for the first time in League Two this season. What were your thoughts on Saturday's win and who were some of Chesterfield's key performers?
8: I was super, super impressed with our performance on Saturday. I thought we were absolutely excellent. I thought it was the best performance that we have seen. Where link-up play up top was magic, to be honest. I really enjoyed watching us in an attacking sense, which I don't think I've felt all season. So it was really positive to kind of to see the good links being made, good chances being created as well. And I was really impressed in the second half with just our approach to the game. And then for us to bring on the substitutions that we did, the quality that we've got in depth is pretty evident now. Just how good we are kind of as a whole squad, not just as a first 11, which was great. And, you know, just great to see great football being played. And let's be real as well. York had no pushovers. They had a lot of momentum going into that game. They were sat, I think, third before kickoff. I heard a ridiculous stat that they'd scored in every game of the last 42 league games that they'd played before that game, and we shut them out to a clean sheet. That's a brilliant performance against a good quality side. So yeah, very, very impressed with us on Saturday.
7: And on Tuesday night, Paul Cook once again made wholesale changes in the EFL Trophy against what was near enough full-strength Port Vale side, drawing 1-1 after 90 minutes and picking up that extra bonus point following the penalty shootout win. But it just goes to show how strong is Chesterfield's depth across the pitch and how important is it that the Sparrows kept the momentum going with another positive result?
8: Yeah, never a problem winning games of football, is it? And I think that's just going to keep that momentum building regardless of what competition we're in. But again, you know, breeds a heck of a lot of confidence into the whole squad that, you know, we send out probably, you know, no, I'm not going to discredit the lads and say second string side, but like, you know, our kind of more fringe players, players that haven't had as many minutes. And, you know, we still managed to come away with a good performance. Louis Marsh in the goals again. And yeah, getting that point is crucial, really. That will feel like a win. So yeah, very much happy with that aspect of it for sure. And it just makes you feel now that we're really picking up a head of steam against what, you know, we're coming up against tough opposition on Saturday again. There's no easy games in a league like this. So, you know, to keep a good sense of momentum and confidence amongst the side, particularly after a bit of a rocky start, questionable start, I think that can only be a good thing.
7: And the EFL Trophy game saw the returns of Dylan Duffy and Will Grigg from injury, while Tom Pearce continued to build his sharpness following a lengthy layoff. How big of a role can we expect the trio to play this season, and where do you think they fit into Paul Cook's plans?
8: I think, you know, from Grigg's perspective, I think it's quite clear now that Cookie's first choices are Bonis and Bryden. But, you know, a professional like Will Grigg is going to be ready if he's ever called upon. We know the transfer window for the National League is still open. So, you know, there could be a chance that he leaves, which we've discussed in previous weeks. But for me, I think a top guy like him, you know, he's a goal scorer. It's always going to be beneficial to have him in your side. Duffy's probably getting fit at the right time. I think he'll provide some valuable kind of backup for Markande. You know, given the fact that Markande is probably one of our highest in terms of the minutes played this season. You know, there's not many times that he doesn't complete 70 plus minutes in a game, which is you know, positive for him because he can be a game changer. So Duffy's kind of coming into form at the right time. And it's a similar story with Pearce, you know, being able to back up Gordon, giving these players valuable kind of respite where it's needed at busy times within the season. But also the fact that they have been picking up momentum as well shows that we can, you know, produce regularly no matter who's kind of playing within the side, really. So I think they've still got a key role to play. It's a long season. There's a lot of there's a lot of fixtures still to play across different cup competitions, so yeah, they're going to be really, really valuable to the whole team for a rotation.
7: And we're in the middle of an international break at the minute, with a couple of League Two games already being postponed for international courts. A number of Spirites in both the academy and the first team have received courts to their respective national team sides. How have Chesterfield been impacted by these courts? And does this present an opportunity for anyone to make their claim for a starting spot?
8: Yeah, I think it's good that talent's obviously being recognised at an international level, despite the fact that the break comes at, I think, what most football fans would be describing as an inconvenient time. But I think obviously we know Karoma's been called up, so I think that's going to mean changes on Saturday. I would probably expect to see Mandy step in and Marsh pushed out a little bit wider, with a view that those two will probably do a lot of rotating between them. I think it's only a good thing that the players get recognised for their work. But for me, I think we've been talking about it. You know, the squad depth's there to be able to deal with challenges like this. The squad depth's there to be able to kind of allow for something like this. And I think that only speaks to the kind of the quality of the players that we've got, really.
7: And the Sparrowites are back in League Two action this weekend, making the trip down to Gloucestershire to face Cheltenham Town, looking to make it three wins on the bounce in the league. But in terms of the starting 11 for Saturday, we just mentioned the outgoing Karoma there. Would you like to see Paul Cook make any other changes from the team that defeated York last weekend?
8: It's an age-old adage, isn't it, that you never change a winning side. But obviously, our kind of hand will be forced on Saturday. As I said, I'm expecting Mandeville to come in, probably subbing for Karoma, Marsh pushed out wide, but still see those three that are sat behind Bonis as kind of a more rotational, very fluid three positionally. So I don't think it will put too much strain on the team to make a change like that. And I think that, yeah, Cookie will want consistency. This is a team that's picking up head of steam now. Why change what's working? Cheltenham will present a challenge for us. That's to be certain. You know, we seem to be playing a lot of teams that are up at the top of the league at the minute, and we're producing against them, which I think shows our credentials. But Cheltenham are sat fourth. Home form, they're unbeaten at home in the league this season. And their danger man is Andy Vyman, who's a EFL kind of legend, really. He's been at several clubs, and he's a goal scorer. And so he's going to be one to watch out for this weekend, making sure that we deal with the challenge and the threat that he presents. But you know that the defence locked up Ollie Pearce, who had been involved in a heck of amount of goals for York this last weekend. You know, we dealt with the challenge that Barnett presented in Lakin and Shimanga to a certain extent. So, you know, I think I've got enough faith now that the back line can deal with the challenge well. It will be about what we can do going forward. You know, as I said, this is a team that's been unbeaten at home so far this season. So for me, it's really going to be about what attacking threat can we create. And unfortunately, we've got good players that can do that, as they've proven in the last few games.
7: Yeah, as we've just mentioned there, another tricky game for the Sparrowites coming up on Saturday against Cheltenham. What type of game are you expecting against Cheltenham? Is it going to be sort of like the York game? And what have they got, pretty much? What are they all about?
8: Yeah, I think they don't tend to be too high scoring, but they are scoring goals every game. So I'm expecting, you know, they are going to be a clinical side. They're going to create their chance. They're going to take it. And so we've really got to be alert to that, and alert to the threat that they present. And I would say for us, I don't think they're necessarily at the moment. I will admit I haven't watched a great deal of Cheltenham. But I would say that the key thing for us is going to be focusing on what we do best. And I think if we put in a performance like we did against York, I think we could walk away with 3 points at a very difficult ground to go to, and against opposition who have made a good start to the season. So it's going to be key for us to make sure we focus on us and focus on what we do well.
7: Yeah, let's hope the Sparrowites can come away from Gloucestershire with all 3 points. Thank you so much for coming on the show, George. Always a pleasure to have you on.
8: Cheers, James. Thanks very much. Take care.
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7: Next up on the show, we'll be discussing local rugby union as the Chesterfield Panthers kickstart their season this weekend after a very busy summer both on and off the field. Joining me to discuss the latest at Dunstan Road is the Panthers president, Aaron Firth. Welcome to the show, Aaron. How are you doing?
13: Yeah, very well, James. And thanks for inviting us on.
7: No problem at all. And in terms of Chesterfield Panthers as a club itself, just how much work do the Panthers do in terms of the community? And can you give us a little bit of an overview on the club itself?
13: Yeah, sure. So the club is, it celebrated its centenary 4 or 5 years ago. So we've been around for a long time. In our current format as Chesterfield Panthers and our new ground on Dunstan Road, we've been there for 15 years. We have three pitches there, two football pitches, a training square, and a really good clubhouse as well. We're right in the centre of the community. You know, we did move from our town centre base to Dunstan, but, you know, we're right in the centre of Newbold. And we coach kids right from cubs, so three and above, right up to people my age, which is very senior. We look after girls and boys, people of all abilities, and that's the great thing about rugby. You know, it is there for a sport for everybody. And we've been very successful with our minis and junior program over the years. Starting at cubs, my son is a great example. My son started as a 3-4 year old, did cubs, then moved upwards through under sixes, sevens, eights, nines, tens. And, he left, yesterday, in fact, to go to Loughborough University, to study engineering, but also, chose Loughborough because of its great, sporting credentials and particularly its rugby focus. And he's played for the seniors now, for their senior team at Chesterfield. And he's one of many, that have come through the ranks, if you like. If you go down to the club on a Sunday morning, particularly when we've got away games, other teams from other clubs are over with us, you might see 250, 300 kids there of all ages. And it's just a wonderful, wonderful sight. Come rain or shine, kids out in the fresh air, learning a sport. And, you know, our sport is based upon five pillars, which we call TREADS. It's our acronym. We talk about it a lot, but it means a great deal to us. And if you can instill in those TREADS into young people, from a young age, then, you know, not only are we helping develop rugby players, but we're there to develop better young adults as well.
7: It's certainly been a busy summer for the Panthers, with plenty of hard work going on behind the scenes to prepare for the 26-27 campaign. Just how has the club been getting ready for the new season?
13: Well, a lot of the teams, we continued to train throughout the summer. We were on a reduced program for most of the groups. Every month, we had a Sunday where all minis and juniors were there. The under-16s, under-50s, under-14s, for most of the summer, were training at least one evening a week. Just keeping fit, just keeping, you know, those basic core skills developing. And the senior team have done a great deal over the summer as well. And they started back early for most, but they started back in June to integrate quite a few new players into the senior squad, and also a great opportunity for Frosty, as we call him, to, you know, work with that new team, develop what we think is going to be our play tactic and strategy for the season to come. So it's been a busy summer. I think the seniors are very much ready for the new season.
7: So as we've kind of already touched on before, Panthers is a club that's right at the heart of the local community. As you said, you've already had a very busy summer as well. What were some of the club's highlights from this summer, and are there any special events we can look forward to over the coming season?
13: Highlights this summer at the club, you know, as we do a lot in the community as well as just rugby. But, you know, we had the Sevens tournament for the Colts. We had Car Fest, Auto Fest, a car show where we had 300 plus cars come to the club. We had a minis festival. We had a music festival. So all those will be ongoing through next season as well. And we've got, you know, things like the fireworks display on Bonfire Night, etc. But all great things for the community and great things, you know, to bring our rugby club to the fore.
7: Yeah, always seems like there's something exciting going on down at the Panthers. And it was recently announced that the Panthers are looking to expand their senior section with a brand new ladies team set to be formed this season. What inspired the club to form that new team, and what impact are you hoping it can have on the local community?
13: So, as I said at the beginning, you know, we train boys and girls, and the RFU rules are that we do that together as one unit up to under 12. Then they split off, and the numbers were growing for the girls section, and we set up, along with two other clubs, the Derbyshire Dragons, which was a group of girls from three different clubs, and through that process, we have seen the numbers that are specifically Panthers grow, and it just seemed like the right time, you know. And we're a club all about equality, and, you know, and that goes for, you know, in the sport as well as everything else. And, you know, it's a proud moment for the club, really, to get a senior girls team up and running.
7: Looking at the first team now, and following on from their fourth place finish in the league last season, it was announced that Scott Frost Davis has taken over as head coach. What do you think he can bring to the role?
14: Scott, or Frosty as we call him, is an excellent coach. He spent some time with us actually end of last year, he really showed his potential then. So when he was asked if he would mind coming and coaching the first team this year, the club was really pleased that he took on the role. And actually he's playing as well as coaching, which brings a whole new dimension, because a lot of experience that he brings, a lot of skill, a lot of the disciplines required at the level we're hoping to reach. And, you know, he's really, really good with the whole team. You know, so he's not very prescriptive, but he works with the team on an individual basis, and, you know, try and develop players, get the best out of individual players, as well as, you know, as a whole cohesive team. A really great character, and a great character to have around the club as well.
7: And the first team start their season on Saturday with an away game against Belper. How have the first fared during pre-season, and how do you think they'll perform in the league this campaign?
14: So we've had two pre-season games. The first one against Worksop at Worksop. That was a great game. It was really poor conditions considering the weather we'd had through the summer. It was wet underfoot. It was the ball was slippery, but we played exceptionally well. We moved the ball well. We were equal to the physicality of Worksop, and ultimately we won the game. I wouldn't say with relative ease, but we were able to put in new players as well as experienced players and work a few things through. We played a four-quarter game, but yeah, that was an excellent game, a really, really good test. The second game was against Ollerton, who are a league above Chesterfield. Was a much tougher game, a lot more physical. Again, we played through a number of players, tried a few things, put people in different positions. We did lose the game, but it was still a really, really quality game of rugby. And Chesterfield, I think, really set themselves up for the first league game coming up this weekend. And you know, really looking forward to the first game with Belper. And I think we have a great opportunity this year. We've got numbers, we've got strength and depth. And I think there's a lot of people out there in our team wanting to go prove themselves. And with Frosty there, you know, develop their game as well. So, yeah, really, really, really looking forward to the season.
7: Yes, certainly much to be excited about in terms of the first team. Looking at the club as a whole, what are some of your aims and expectations ahead of the upcoming season?
14: So this is my first year as president, which, you know, comes with some responsibility. But, you know, overall, it's really an honorary position. But I would love to see more volunteers involved in the game across the board. I'd like to see more school-age children involved in our game. I'd like to see us building a second and a third team at the seniors level, which, you know, comes from feeding up through the age groups. I'd like to see the girls and the women's section grow. You know, and ultimately the success of the first and the second team in the senior squad, it does cascade through the club. So, you know, there really has to start there. But we have got so much to look forward to and so much to be proud of as a club, that, yeah, the 26-27 season will be, yeah, one that I think we'll look back on.
7: Yeah, it's certainly set up to be a very exciting season for the Panthers. Thank you so much for coming on the show, Aaron. It's been a pleasure having you on.
14: Thank you, James.
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7: Next up on the show, we'll be discussing basketball as the Sheffield Sharks get their season underway this weekend in the SLB. Joining me on the show to discuss a busy summer in Sheffield is the Sharks media assistant, Jess Downs. Welcome to the show, Jess. How are you doing?
19: I'm good. Thank you, James. How are you?
7: Yeah, good. Thank you. Great to have you on the show. Now, it was playoff disappointment for the Sharks last season, bowing out in the quarterfinals to the Leicester Riders after a fourth place finish in the regular season. What lessons might the Sharks have learned from last season's disappointment, and how can they improve ahead of the new campaign?
19: I think the two questions kind of go quite hand in hand. There was a few things that, when you looked at the team, they kind of did seem quite put together. But when you take that like little bit of a further look, there's a few things that were just missing. So like, I would say some of the bigger things were creating those chances alongside creating openings, because they go quite hand in hand together. So I'd say quite of a lot of the time, a lot of the guys would stand and check for an opening, check for a space, but they wouldn't then make that like quick split second decision that would then carry them on to get that point that they needed, and they would end up kind of misjudging and then go for a pass, and then that pass like suddenly isn't there anymore. But I'd say out of kind of a lot of things, communication is probably the biggest thing that at points was missing, and is the biggest thing that they probably want to take into this season. You'd have like your communication from the bench to the players, that was solid, that was great. But then once it was on court, you wouldn't see it between the players much. It was kind of just, you'd look and then they weren't there. So I think there's a few things, but I think out of everything, they're kind of the main 4 points that kind of failed them a bit in the playoffs, but are definitely easy fixes going into this season.
7: And just a word on that communication there. There's been plenty of changes over the summer for the Sharks, including the appointment of a new captain with experienced Bosnian Fero Alidzovic taking over from the departing Rodney Glasgow Jr., who held the position for the past 4 seasons. How much of a miss will Glasgow Jr. be, and what do you make of the appointment of Alidzovic?
19: I think Rodney Glasgow Jr., he was a huge like fan, favourite player. Everyone loved him. He was definitely one of those players on the court that drew your attention, drew like your eyes to him. And if you were to watch him, you would see that he was taking his role as a captain. He was communicating with the other players, pointing for the best place for them to be set up. So then in that split moment, he can make that pass to them, and then it closes out any gap for the opposing team. He was a great captain. He really was. And like I said, he was a loved player by all the fans. And he's definitely someone that is going to be missed. Everyone was sad to see him go. But despite the fact that Alidzovic only came in, I think it was towards the end of last season, within the, like the last few months, I think it was a really great choice. We only have 4 returning players from last season. Alidzovic's got kind of this really bold presence on the court. Like, he's like Rodney Glasgow Jr. in a way. Like, your attention is drawn straight to him. Like, that is the person that you want to see leading a team. He's definitely a really noticeable natural leader. And I think on the court, and him now being appointed as captain, you're going to be able to see a lot more of him and a lot more of what he can do. Especially because we didn't get to see loads of it last season. But hopefully, we'll see more of that this season. And we'll also see him taking up the role as captain really well.
7: Yeah, we certainly wish him the best in his new role. And looking at the Sharks' preparation ahead of the new season, it's been a busy pre-season with the squad travelling out to Belgium, where they faced a very strong Antwerp team, as well as having a few friendlies back on home soil as well. How have the Sharks fared in pre-season, and who has been some of their standout performers?
19: To put it nicely, it wasn't the best pre-season in the world. Of course, every game that we've had, unfortunately, has been a loss. We had the game out in Berlin. That was an unfortunate loss, and also unfortunately at the end of that match quite a few of the players ended up getting a minor injuries. So the game that we went to have the following day then ended up becoming a training session. So we only managed to get one game out of the International Belgian Games. But eventually, when we did return back to UK soil and played here, we had the Cheshire Phoenix at home, which was an absolutely devastating loss by, I think it was a 38-point gap, which you could just feel it in the atmosphere. It definitely kind of depleted the team and the fans. And then we went off to Newcastle to face the Newcastle Eagles, which was also a 26-point loss. So, like I said, was not the best of pre-seasons. But thankfully, through these kind of losses, you can see where the changes need to lie. And between pre-season and the upcoming game this week, there's been a lot of time for everyone to refocus, point out where things need to be changed, and then rebuild from that. Along with that, unfortunately, Donovan Clay and Dan Gersgaard are still out on injury. It was a hope that they would return for this weekend, but after some discussions, it's looking like they're not going to be here. In terms of who has stood out, in my opinion, I would say Sean Besto and Maseo Jack have done a phenomenal job within these last three games. Sean Besto, I mean, he's 25, come on from Australia, but his height definitely gives us an edge, and he's got a lot of speed to him. I remember in the preseason game that we had against Cheshire, which, like I said, unfortunate loss, he really did play a great game. He really did impress. Every time he got quite a bit of court time, and every time he was on the court, he was wowing, really. But yeah, I'd say that Sean and Maseo were definitely the standout players so far.
7: Yeah, you always think you don't really want to read into preseason results too much, but certainly not the best preseason for the Sharks. But there are plenty of new names to be excited about. What can we expect from some of the Sharks' new signings?
19: I think you kind of just want to look at certain names. Everyone's kind of coming in with different experiences, different backgrounds. We've kind of got like a range of players. To pick and choose a few, like I said, Sean Besto, phenomenal player. He's definitely one of those new players that are coming in, and you're going to look at him and you're going to say we're expecting a lot from him, but not in a pressurizing way. New signing that was recently announced this week, Prince Onwaz. He is actually a ex-Caledonia Gladiators player. He spent three seasons with them and actually helped them with their silverware in the SLB trophy in the 22-23 season. And then also Maseo Jack, he played for the Newcastle Eagles last season. So both of them are coming in with this handful of experience, especially both coming from teams that are in the SLB. They know how the organizations work. They know that even with new teams, they might keep these patterns between the players and the way that they coach. So they're able to take this experience, pass it on to the Sharks, and hopefully gain that edge over the other teams.
7: Yeah, plenty of new faces to be excited about for the first game of the season against the Caledonia Gladiators. But in terms of Saturday's opponents, what can we expect from them, and do you back the Sharks to start the season strongly?
19: I think the main thing that we're going to expect from Caledonia is a dominant game. They've signed quite a lot of tall players. Their tallest guy, I believe, is 6'9", but they're all very dominant in what they can do. They all handle their space really well. And I think that's something that the Sharks are going to have to watch really closely. However, last season, the Sharks did win every single game that they faced Caledonia in across all the competitions they were faced. So there is that edge that the Sharks have got over the Gladiators, despite the fact that it is now a season later and the squad has changed. Caledonia have also got off to a really good start. They beat a new team in the league, Liverpool Basketball, at home, 78-73. So despite the small gap, they're going to want to keep that ball rolling. They want to extend a winning streak and start it up. So they've definitely got this motivation to get behind to try and beat the Sharks. But the Sharks are coming into this season opener this weekend looking and seeking for redemption so that they can kind of overshadow the losses of preseason. I am backing the Sharks. I do think the Sharks can do well. And I think especially if the communication is strong on court, they'll fly through the game.
7: Yeah, let's hope the Sharks can extend that good record against this weekend's opponents and pick up the first win of the season. Thank you so much for coming on the show, Jess. It's been great to have you on.
19: Thank you.
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1: Well, yeah, the games are coming thick and fast, and here's another one.
2: Oh, it's been good for us the last four. The last fortnight's been good for us in relation to getting lads' minutes and chance for our supporters to see all the players individually and collectively. Two good results against Man City and Port Vale, which have helped. And obviously, you know, the dressing room's in a good place, that's for sure.
1: Yeah. I mean, if you've known Josh Caroma this weekend, a few weeks ago that might have been a problem, but now you've got bodies, which is good.
2: I think a few weeks ago it would have been more than a problem. I think it would have been a big problem, I think. And that was one of the things that probably disappointed me a little bit, where probably some of our fans' reactions early season, we were clearly short on numbers. We were clearly short on changes from certain areas of the pitch. Obviously now we're not. You know, we go into tomorrow's game with, I think there's three or four lads gone on international duty, and we don't feel it actually damages or hurts the squad too much. Obviously losing Josh Caroma is a blow. Of course it's a blow. But the reality is we've got players chomping and waiting to play.
1: If you're in poor form with a lot of injuries, an international break wouldn't have bothered you, would it? But you're in form when you've got money, so you want to play.
2: I think a lot can be mentioned to this in form, out of form, and it becomes quite tedious for me as a manager nowadays, I've got to be honest with you. It's such an overreaction to each result each weekend. We're in a long, long campaign now, and we're going to have highs and lows. That's the brutal truth of it. We've played seven games.
1: You barely got started.
2: Well, yeah, maybe you should write that on the back of the Derbyshire Times every now and again. I think that'd be a good headline than some of the ones I see. But there you go. And like every team, you're finding out about your players, you're bedding in. You know, we're seven games in. Come on, let's put a bit of reality on it. You know, there's such a long way to go. And we're like every other team. We're just trying to get aligned and what we're trying to do as quickly as possible.
1: You're pitching your wits against another experienced manager tomorrow. A few promotions between you. A good old battle, isn't it? Because he knows what he's doing, and he's Steve Cottrell. He's got Cheltenham doing quite well.
2: Outstanding. Done outstanding. Really strong CV. Proven manager. Proven quality manager. You'd only have to see that. The change probably in Cheltenham as a club, where last year, let's have it right, they were trying to stay up. You know, this year now Steve through, and his coaching staff obviously through, results and recruitment and everything else that clubs do well. You know, they're now being spoken about outside Cheltenham as a team that could be up there in the shake-up, and that's great credit to Steve, his staff and the players. You know, you've only got to look at the results that they've had to know how difficult a game it's going to be. They're doing great. They don't need me to lax lyrical about them on a Friday to know that we'll be preparing well as we can, like we do for every team, knowing how difficult it's a game it's going to be, going into a game against a good team and certainly a good coach and a manager.
1: Can I just ask about Alfie Pond, who came off at half-time the other night? How was Alfie?
2: Alfie's fine. Absolutely fine. There's no problems with Alfie in any shape or form.
1: Right, it's fit then. And I've got to ask about Will Grigg. He came on the other night.
2: No.
1: He took the penalty away and run around.
2: Move on. We've answered the same question too many times. There were no conversations about Will, about stuff like that, unfortunately. I appreciate you've got to ask the question, you know, but it's not. It's about the game tomorrow with Cheltenham. It's not about any individuals, that's for sure.
1: I don't tend to mention too about league positions, to be honest, until end of October. And I suppose you're not taking too much trouble. No, this is the league table here. It's just a week-by-week thing, although it's cliche.
2: Again, it's the modern game we live in now, you know, where the scrutiny managers get put under. You know, in my world, it's just ridiculous. You know, some of the nonsense that goes on social media is now, I don't think the supporters of clubs, I just think they're just idiots, if I'll be honest with you. You know, anyone who's looking at league tables after 5, 6, 7, 8 games, in my opinion, is deluded. You know, good luck if you're top, by the way. If I was top, I'd probably be looking at it. You know, but teams are just getting going. You know, fixture lists, injuries, international call-ups. The leagues haven't settled yet. You know, so just getting your team playing well. You know, lads knowing each other on a pitch, partnerships developing, because eventually we all will be getting judged. There's no problem with that. But not after the amount of games that people are judging people on now. It's ridiculous, in my opinion.
0: North Derbyshire Radio.
1: Is it? Yeah. Still early days of the season. What have you felt a bit bad about?

0: like so far?
1: Yeah, it's been really good. I've really enjoyed it so far since I came in the summer. All the boys are top, and it's a really good group, and it's been easy to kind of settle into. And obviously, 6 games unbeaten at the minute, so hopefully we can continue that run.
0: Is there a bit of patience from your point of view, obviously, because there's a lot of competition for places, and you sort of had your game time off the bench, and obviously the trophy as well?
1: Yep. Nah, obviously have patience. I think competition in the squad's vital. It makes everyone train that bit harder as well. And obviously Lee at the minute is playing really well and he's scoring. So you've just got to be patient. And obviously in the trophy games as well, getting valuable minutes, which is good. And obviously getting my first goal as well, is you always want to get that kind of first one out the road.
0: Yeah, of course you played in Ireland.
1: Yep.
0: And you've played in Scotland anyway, playing in the south. How have you found League Two in comparison to them two places, the style of football and the intensity of it and so on?
1: Yeah, I think the obviously the technical side of it is it's kind of similar, but obviously I think the intensity is a lot more intense, and obviously kind of all the players in this league are a lot physical and big strong, so that's definitely, it's the kind of physical side of the game is more intense, I would say. Yep.
0: Yeah, I suppose it's a learning process over weeks and months, isn't
1: that's it?
0: You know, it just took up straight away.
1: Yeah, that's it, 100%. Just got to listen to what the gaffer's installing to me in training, and just keep training well. And when I get my chance, I'm in the best possible condition to go and do what the gaffer's asking of me.
0: Yeah, I suppose with intensity and the highest standard, it's harder getting clearer chances. Because I'm thinking back to your performances, you've worked hard but not had a lot of chances. Yep. Because he scored that one.
1: Yeah, I think that was the kind of, as you say, that was the kind of the game the other night against Port Vale. Was kind of working hard, but I never really had any real chances apart from just before I came off. I kind of, when my left foot hurt the side net, and that was my only real kind of chance, I think, in the game. But listen, as I kind of have always said, I think the harder you work, I think the chances will fall to you. So just keep working hard.
0: It'll be a lot of these will be fresh football grounds to you in the this season. You're going down to Cheltenham tomorrow, so it's a trip into the unknown.
1: That's it. I'm really enjoying it, and I'm obviously getting to see the new stadiums and the new leagues and stuff like that. It's not really familiar to me, so it's always good to see the new grounds.
0: Yeah. Have you been able to tap into the experience of people around you at the club? Like people like Lee Bonis and Gus Gullott and those of the last few seasons?
1: Yeah, obviously, since I've come over, I've got speaking to a few of the boys, and obviously, Lee, obviously, he was over in Ireland as well, and just asking him questions and stuff, and Lee's been brilliant, and yeah, I'll just continue to do that.
0: And you're in a team that is sort of nibbling on the edge of the playoff frame at the moment, although it's still early days, the table. You don't take a lot of notice of you until probably the end of October, but the direction of traffic is good, isn't it?
1: Nah, definitely. And I think, as you say, 6 games unbeaten in a minute in all competitions, which is really good. And tomorrow it's going to be a hard game. Obviously, Cheltenham have started off kind of similar to us, but so we know we're going to have to beat our best game down here tomorrow. But as you say, all the boys are in a really good positive mindset at the moment, and hopefully we can go down there tomorrow and get 3 points.

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3: Manchester City have been found guilty on virtually all counts of breaching the Premier League's financial rules, according to reports. The club were charged with more than 100 breaches of league rules, charges which City denied. Supporter Callum Ahmed reacted to the news.
4: I have full belief in the club. I don't think we've done anything wrong whatsoever. And when I see the full statement from our club, then I'll believe it. But at this stage, I don't believe it whatsoever. This will take a couple more years from now because we will appeal it.
3: Andy Burnham has unveiled a £210 million package aimed at regenerating communities and bringing life back to high streets. It comes as the Prime Minister heads to his first Labour Party conference as leader later this week. A private school pupil who died after being hit by a taxi has been named by police. Highgate school pupil Melissa Premaratne, who was 16, died after the collision on North Road in North London on Thursday. And BBC Director General Matt Britton has said he wouldn't guarantee any programme or any channel will exist forever. The BBC announced plans in June for savings across divisions with 2,000 jobs at risk. That's the latest from Radio News Hub. I'm Johnny Holmes.
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5: 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At Valleys Entertainment in Sheffield, yes, Cineworld in Sheffield, you can see Bad Apples and the Bog Trolls. 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
6: Early on in the week, there is an antiques and flea market in the Peak. It's being held as usual at Tansley Crossroads very early in the morning. More details can be found online about that. Saturday sees Tupton Rodeo right again at the New Inn in Tupton. Let's have a one last yee-haw, they say, of the summer. It's a country and folk-themed big weekend featuring Dave Sings, the Spire Cowboy Paul Seaton, and a tribute to Alex Warren. And don't forget, the Matlock Bath Illuminations are on now for the lights, the illuminator boats and all the fun of the fair as well. You can buy tickets when you're there, but it's quicker to book them online. At Sheffield Cineworld, you can see Brad Pitt in Heart of the Beast and Insidious.
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2: It's been reported this afternoon that Manchester City have been found guilty on all but one counts of breaching the Premier League's financial rules. The club were charged in 2023. City deny the charges and insist the inquiry is ongoing. Plans in Glasgow for the firing and rehiring of 23,000 staff are going ahead. Council bosses say they feel sick about the situation, with the blame being pinned on Unison, the union.
3: Unison have been in no doubt as to what was going to happen, when it was going to happen, why it was going to happen, and how we can avoid it happening.
2: That was Colin Edgar from the council, but Sylvia Horney is from Unison, and she said the council's claims that it was to blame for the situation were false. A three-year-old who was found dead in a lake following a huge search had left a play area through a gap in a fence, an inquest has heard. Noah Woods had left an under-fives play area in Brantham, Suffolk, and became separated from the relative who was with him. And Harry Kane expects to sign a new contract with Bayern Munich in the next month as talks progressed. That's the latest from Radio News Hub. I'm Johnny Holmes.
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2: Glasgow City Council has said it will halt a firing and rehiring process for 23,000 staff. It's after talks with unions and the Scottish Government. It's been reported that Manchester City have been found guilty on all but one counts of breaching the Premier League's financial rules. Matthew Dudley reports.
3: If the reports are true, this could be huge for English football. In February of 2023, Manchester City were charged with 115 counts of breaching the league rules, but have consistently denied them and still do. Reports now suggest they've today been found guilty on 114 of them and are set to appeal the decision. The Premier League has declined to comment, and City say that the inquiry is ongoing.
2: Andy Burnham has unveiled a £210 million package aimed at regenerating communities and bringing life back to high streets. Vacant shopping centres and abandoned local eyesores across England are set to benefit. And George Russell has said he is ready to capitalise on Kimi Antonelli's qualifying crash by winning from pole position in Azerbaijan. That's the latest from Radio News Hub. I'm Johnny Holmes.
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Late night love songs across North Derbyshire, and Richard Spinks here with you, opening up your night. Time to chill out, sit back, relax, enjoy some great music, setting the mood for late nights as we take you and ease you nicely towards midnight and into the next day. Got some great music lined up. Stay with us here for as long as you can. This is Late Night Love Songs.

0: Love that song too. Setting the mood for late nights across North Derbyshire. Richard here with you. Join me on a Monday to Thursday from 10 till midnight. We set the mood for that day and prepare you for the next day. And that music through the night into the breakfast shows. Great to have you company. Hope you had a great day so far. This is Late Night Love Songs and another one of those greats.
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Late night love songs across North Derbyshire, and the songs just keep on rolling through, eventually crossing midnight into a brand new day. Your plans for the next few hours, stay with us here for as long as you can. And I know many of you working through the night will see him safely with the breakfast shows and some great music with Music Through the Night. Superb shows, presenters, music and news at the top of the hour each and every day. Good to have you with us. How are you? Coming up next, one of the greats and a song maybe you've not heard for a while.

0: This is North Derbyshire Radio. Richard Spinks here with you, and late night love songs going strong. I've got to say, some great songs lined up for you. One or two dedications as well. And good to have you with us celebrating a birthday today, maybe. Happy birthday. Hope you had a great day. It's not over yet. We're here through and across 12 into the wee small hours of a brand new day. So whatever your plans are, time to put your feet up, lights down low, and another one of those great love songs coming up next.
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This is Late Night Love Songs. Richard Spink saying hello to you. If you've just tuned in, sit back, relax. Setting the mood with some superb songs and the lyrics that sound so, so good. One or two maybe you've not heard for a while. And of course, all the latest hit songs as well. Good to have you company. Many of you joining us at different times. Many of you working through the night. We're here with you through, with music through the night on the AM, the wee small hours into those breakfast shows. 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
2: It's been reported that Manchester City have been found guilty on all but one count of breaching the Premier League's financial rules. The club were charged in 2023 and have reportedly been found guilty. City deny the charges and insist the inquiry is ongoing. Supporter Callum Ahmed reacted to the news.
3: I have full belief in the club. I don't think we've done anything wrong whatsoever. And when I see the full statement from our club, then I'll believe it. But at this stage, I don't believe it whatsoever. This will take a couple more years from now because we will appeal it.
2: Glasgow City Council has paused plans to dismiss and rehire around 23,000 staff following talks with unions and the Scottish Government. The council says the pause will allow intensive negotiations over a new pay and grading scheme following a long-running equal pay dispute. Andy Burnham has reaffirmed his stance against calling an early general election. The Prime Minister confirmed the next test of public opinion at the ballot box will not be until 2029. And Northern Ireland secured a first ever Nations League away win with a 1-0 victory over Georgia. That's the latest from Radio News Hub. I'm Johnny Holmes.
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Late Night Love Songs, and Richard saying hello and welcome. If you just joined us, it's good to have you company here, listening late and setting you up for the next few hours or so. And then we take you across midnight in just time, basically, to sit back and enjoy your favourite love songs, setting the mood for late nights on North Derbyshire Radio.

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into the night and the greatest love songs. It's a pleasure to play them for you here. 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What a great way to end your day. Well, not end it, but kind of finish it off. And the songs just keep on coming through. Another one of those songs coming up next. Across North Derbyshire, this is North Derbyshire.

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1: Great to hear that song again, I've got to say. One of my favourites. And some of these songs are my favourites too. Enjoy playing them for you here. And hoping it jogs your memory a little bit. A time, a place, a person, you know, that sort of thing. And I've said this so many times, so true. These love songs just sound a little bit better late at night. I'm sure you'll agree. It's Late Night Love Songs, North Derbyshire Radio. Richard saying hello. It's good to have you company here late. And another one of those greats coming up right now.
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5: Early on in the week, there is an antiques and flea market in the Peak. It's being held as usual at Tansley Crossroads very early in the morning. More details can be found online about that. Saturday sees Tupton Rodeo rides again at the New Inn in Tupton. Let's have a one last yee-haw, they say, of the summer. It's a country and folk-themed big weekend featuring Dave Sings, the Spire Cowboy Paul Seaton, and a tribute to Alex Warren. And don't forget, the Matlock Bath Illuminations are on now for the lights, the illuminator boats and all the fun of the fair as well. You can buy tickets when you're there, but it's quicker to book them online. 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

great night love songs across North Derbyshire. Richard Spinks here with you and setting the mood for your late nights. The best songs for sure. Jogging your memory a little bit and a little bit of a reminisce is always good, isn't it? You can find me here on those 10 till midnight slots on a Monday to Thursday and join Graham on a Sunday as well. And you get 5 nights of great love songs and they just keep on rolling through. One or two maybe you've not heard for a while as well. Good to have your company here on the radio. Coming up next, another one of those greats.

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1: North Derbyshire Radio, and another one of those great songs that just make you feel so good, maybe after a busy day. Good to have you company. Just tuned in, working through the night. We're setting the mood for late nights across North Derbyshire, and some superb music for you lined up and ready to go.
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3: 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And on Sunday, from 11 till 3, there's a Sunday-made craft fair and market at Queen's Park Sports Centre in Chesterfield. 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And also on Sunday, a charity event raising money for suicide prevention during this, the Suicide Prevention Month. It's at Rems in Chapel. And the Frith is a night of entertainment with singing, a raffle, and some tasty Spanish food too. At Valleys Entertainment in Sheffield, yes, Cineworld in Sheffield, you can see Bad Apples and the Bog Trolls. 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

Richard Spinks here with you at the end of your day. Maybe a busy one, maybe not. But time to put your feet up, relax, and sit back. Lights down low, playing some of those love songs and those lyrics that sound so good this time of the night. We hope you had a great day. Got some superb music lined up for you, superb presenters, music, and all the news you need right the way across each and every hour. Good to have you with us. It's Late Night Love Songs.

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3: Glasgow City Council has said it will halt a firing and rehiring process for 23,000 staff. It's after talks with unions and the Scottish Government. It's been reported that Manchester City have been found guilty on all but one counts of breaching the Premier League's financial rules. Matthew Dudley reports.
4: If the reports are true, this could be huge for English football. In February of 2023, Manchester City were charged with 115 counts of breaching the league rules, but have consistently denied them and still do. Reports now suggest they've today been found guilty on 114 of them and are set to appeal the decision. The Premier League has declined to comment, and City say that the inquiry is ongoing.
3: Andy Burnham has unveiled a £210 million package aimed at regenerating communities and bringing life back to high streets. Vacant shopping centres and abandoned local eyesores across England are set to benefit. And George Russell has said he is ready to capitalise on Kimi Antonelli's qualifying crash by winning from pole position in Azerbaijan. That's the latest from Radio News Hub. I'm Johnny Holmes.
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